Welcome to the program, everybody. It is a gorgeous Saturday night out there, isn't it? Oh, I mean, Vermont is showing off right now, and I'm glad they are because, because it's going to be wicked hot this time next weekend, so enjoy it as usual, folks. Get out there, bring your radio with you, turn those windows all the way down, because we are going to have a lot of fun tonight celebrating Pride and LGBTQ artists who've released new music in the last couple of months. It's just a fun way to celebrate the Pride season, both here in Vermont, New York City, with the historic connection to the Stonewall riots and Pride all over our region, which actually lasts all summer long, really. We've got stuff going all the way into August if you're up in Montreal, and lots of places in Vermont have been doing stuff for the last, I don't know, 4, 5, 6 weeks or so. But before we get there, once again, hat tips to the guys. Joel, great summer vibes with a show on My Place. And Tad, of course, with All Ears, another great mix to get us going on your Saturday nights, where we do locally hosted music shows. There's no AI here. There's no algorithms. We pick the music. You get to enjoy it, and it does sound better, don't you think? Yeah. If you missed any of it, we've got all the show pages up on the new music tab at vermontpublic.org. You can click on any of the shows, get the playlists, and even get your on-demand listening needs met by listening anytime you want to any show you missed. All right, folks. Again, I'm DJ Lou. We're on the other side of 8 o'clock, and it's time to get into this great music. And one of the things I liked about doing a Pride show last year and why I'm making it annual here is that really Pride isn't just about parades and dance parties and coming together as communities, but it's about being all in about who you are. And that can be any day, every day. And honestly, the best part about Pride is seeing yourself reflected back to yourself and that there are other folks out there like you. And it's the ultimate example of representation mattering. And the reason I say all this is because I was a kid growing up in Barrie City, and I did not hear anybody like me on the radio. And I really wanted to be on the radio, but I thought, there's no way. There's no one like me. And so tonight, as we start the show, to any other little Vermonter out there listening, and I don't mean little, you could be, I don't know, in your mid-40s if you want, any Vermonter out there listening and you want to be on the radio and you don't think that you're heard here, I guarantee you there is a spot for you on the dial. And I encourage you to always go out and go after what you want. That is the whole point of being your full self, right? So in the spirit of Pride, in the spirit of representing everybody out there so people can be exactly who they want to be, we're going to soundtrack that tonight. A lot of the music tonight is about just that living experience, right? That thing about being a human. And because I always have to check down the gay agenda before we start the official Pride show, once again, number one on the agenda item list is that we have to be contractually obligated to open any Pride show with this iconic tune. She's deeply embedded in LGBTQ history and its culture. Folks, it's Miss Judy Garland starting off the show on Now Playing. Happy Pride.

Did you know that Linda Perry wrote that? Yeah, Christina may have sung it, but now Linda gets to sing it. Linda Perry, with Beautiful Here on Now playing. Thanks so much for tuning in tonight, folks. I'm DJ Lou, and we are listening to nothing but LGBTQ artists tonight as we celebrate Pride. And what a way to do it with a little Brandi Carlile in there with a live version of Human, and also Judy Garland with Over the Rainbow, of course. Of course. We're going to keep it rolling here. And as always, love your feedback. We're doing new releases still from the last few months. But again, all these folks are within the LGBTQ community. If you've got some requests or if you've got comments or feedback, djlu@vermontpublic.org. That's djllu@vermontpublic.org. Studio lines always open while I'm here. 1-800-639-2211. That's 1-800-639-2211. Up next, we're going to go a little country. This is Andrew Saw. We played him, I think, a week or two ago. He's out of Chicago, and this is his new tune, Lavender Cowboy. I'm now playing.

Oh, the vocals of C-Mat, folks, out of the UK. Big pop icon at this point now in the UK. She's won a lot of Brits, and she's got a glam that is just like to die for, as the kids say. The track was called When a Good Man Cries.

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1: Right. Now that May, that full moon glow, I think it's got not just a mix of love that pride brings, but I think it might also have a little sparkiness in there. Don't you think? A little of that energy that brings you out to see live music maybe somewhere. Maybe you're going to the Montreal Jazz Festival. Maybe you are going to the local green in your town. Hopefully you are out there enjoying these wonderful, precious summer evenings to go see music in our area. And just to check the weather, see how that's going to look for us folks, let's check in with our friends at Eye on the Sky weather forecast. Looks like tonight we're going to have a few localized evening showers, but it's going to end overnight. Partly cloudy skies with locally dense valley fog. Lows will be in the 50s to near 60. Tomorrow, Sunday, morning fogs are going to burn off with sunshine coming right in with a mix of clouds across the day, maybe even a stray shower. Highs in the 70s to low 80s and mid-80s elsewhere out down south. Extended forecast for Sunday night, mostly cloudy with a chance of more valley fog, some areas becoming locally dense. Lows will be in the 50s to near 60. And Monday, any morning valley fog again burns off to sunshine. Mixing with clouds in the afternoon, it's going to start getting warmer. Highs in the low to mid 80s and much warmer and more humid coming later in the week as we get towards the July 4th weekend. In the area, here are our temperatures. Montreal, you're coming in at 25 degrees Celsius. That is 77 Fahrenheit. Swanton, you're at 75. We've got Craftsbury at 70 degrees. Springfield, 73. And Manchester, 71. This is the annual Pride Show, folks, here on Now Playing. I'm DJ Lou. We're playing LGBTQ artists tonight and anything that's been released in the last couple of months. And up next, we're going to get into our indie folk music. Up first, Beverly Glenn Copeland, that was their stage name for their entire career. And then they came out later in life as a trans man, and they kept the stage name. Here is their new single, Let Us Dance, here on Now Playing.
2: One, two, three, one.

That's one called Rhododendron from Hurrah for the Riff Raff off of their brand new album, which is out now, called Life on Earth. It's kind of a little folk punk. And they're out of New Orleans. Back in there, Amin J with one called Like You Really Mean It. They're out of Boston with that kind of indie singing songwriter sound. Taking us back to Perfume Genius, who with the track called Full On. That's a previously unreleased tune as part of the reissue of Glory, one of the many albums that they've put out. I think there are somewhere around 7 albums out now, and that's an extended version of Glory that you can find that tune on. And finally, taking us back to Beverly Glenn Copeland with one called Let Us Dance. And folks, the theme that's bringing us all together tonight is Pride. It's the annual Pride show here on Now Playing. All of these artists are LGBTQ plus artists, releasing something new in the last couple of months. And we got to keep it rocking and rolling, folks. And I was really excited to put this next set together because the lineup is something that I would personally want to see at any concert, anywhere, any festival. It's going to go Courtney Barnett, Lucy Dacus, and Carolyn Rose. So let's do Courtney first. Here's One Thing at a Time off their latest album, Creature of Habit. Thanks for listening.

See, I told you. Don't you want to see that live? I mean, come on. That's some rock and roll. Yip, yip, yow. Carolyn Rose here on Now Playing. 2 hours of brand new music tonight. We are doing that Pride set annual now because it's the second one time we've done it. So now it has to happen every single last weekend of June forever. LGBTQ plus artists tonight on the show. Everybody has released something in the last couple of weeks or months even. And Carolyn Rose is one of them. And she's on this very cool, like, very small venue tour. No ticket scalping, Ticketmaster stuff. Really trying to make it all about the listeners and the fans being able to just afford to go to the live music. Imagine that, right? We had Lucy Dacus back in there with one called Planting Tomatoes. They actually have a somewhat local show. They'll be playing Mass Mocha in July, late July, so check out dates for that. I think it's actually July 23rd. And finally, Courtney Barnett with one called One Thing at a Time off their new album, Creature of Habit. How are we doing out there, folks? Enjoying your lovely, lovely summer evening, I hope. We are reaching the halfway point of the program, but we got another hour. And in it, we definitely go into different genres. I got a nice little R&B set. I got some pop in there. And of course, it can't be Pride without some dance tunes. So as we roll our way towards the 10 o'clock hour, I do hope you will stick around and not touch that radio dial. In that second hour, just to give you a little teaser, we got the new stuff from Muna. We've got Suki Waterhouse. We, of course, are going to play some Doechii and Lady Gaga. And a couple remixes, too, like one from Romney and Honey Dijon. But before we get there, taking a quick little break here to remind you that support for Vermont Public comes from listeners like you. And Higher Ground Music, presenting Kamashi, Washington, June 29th at 7:30 at Higher Ground, ball in the side of the ballroom. Tickets at highergroundmusic.com. 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Now, we did some rock, and we're going to keep it rolling here. Kind of a little bit more pop rock, as they say. Just releasing this week, Phoebe Bridgers has a brand new single called Lost Boys, and you are hearing it first here on Now Playing.

Of course, I was going to fit a cover in. That's Remy Wolf with Dancing With Myself off an album called Off Campus, the mixtape. We played that actually, I don't know, a couple weeks ago or so. Mitski Biz at Vacuum there with their new single, Where's My Phone, off an album called Nothing's About to Happen to Me. And finally, brand new this week, Phoebe Bridgers with Lost Boys. First album, or first single from them, I don't know, in like a while. It's been like at least 5 or 6 years. Folks, we are in the middle of now the annual Pride show here on Now Playing. Nothing but LGBTQ artists throughout these 2 hours with something new from the last couple of months. And up next, we are going to get into some indie pop. Going over to the UK for this one, Arlo Parks with a new album called Ambiguous is out now. Ambiguous Desire, sorry, that's the name of the album. And here is the tune Beams here on Now Playing.

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A little R&B in here from Durand Bernard. The track's called Undivided here on Now Playing. Had a little Suki Waterhouse back in there with Back in Love. One from last year from Lolo Young with the tune Messy. It's my favorite from her, so I had to play it. Charlotte Day Wilson with one called Selfish. And Arlo Parks checking in with the new single Beams here in our Pride set. It's the annual Pride show of Now Playing, where we feature LGBTQ artists from the last few weeks and months who've got something new out in just in time for Pride. So celebrating it. And when I was prepping the show, I thought it was really cool. I've been doing this for a while, folks, this radio thing. And it used to, like, maybe I'd get, I don't know, 20 minutes, 30 minutes of a feature of LGBT artists when I was first starting. And it was, like, pretty slim pickings back then, because not a lot of people were out, especially in the music industry. The music industry was not picking folks up, and it was a totally different world, right? No streaming services, no easy way for folks to be known. And now, pulling together 2 hours, super easy. In fact, I could have done a couple of more Pride shows, but we are whittling it down to do the usual thing we do, which is to play a little bit of something from every genre and give you some something different to listen to every little set here. And so that is where we're going next here, because you can't have Pride without a little bit of pop and dance music. And so as we get into that, I want to definitely thank everybody out there for really just giving me lots of love tonight. And folks out there really loving the theme, that Pride feeling of bringing folks together through the power of music. And that's what we're here to do every Saturday. It doesn't have to be for Pride, but those dance floors are ready for us. And up first, we're going to give you something new off of Dancing on the Wall, the new album from Munya. This is the title track. 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

Now, this one technically came out last year, but it was my favorite single of last year. Her name's Jelly Haha. Track's called Bounce House out of LA. The album's called Switcheroo. Definitely gives you some of that fun and pride energy. We had Grace Ives back in there with one called Avalanche. She's out of Brooklyn. And finally, Munya with Dancing on the Wall. We are doing that Pride annual big, big fun show. And I hope you're enjoying it. It's been 2 hours, and we do this every Saturday night. Not a Pride show, but new music for you. I'm DJ Lou, and thank you so much for hanging out tonight. And writing in, calling in, just having some fun with me as we listen to a bunch of different music across the genres and across the spectrum of the beautiful LGBTQ community. We're going to keep it going here, again, dancing into the rest of the show. We've got the new Lady Gaga Doechii track on the way, new stuff from Kim Petras, and up first, Chanel Tress with a kind of take on Free Your Mind. You're going to hear some En Vogue riffs in here, but it's their own version of it. So take a listen to this here on Now Playing.

0: Runway.
1: Now, what a way to wrap the Pride show, right? Oh, man. Runway, Lady Gaga, Doechii teaming up for not just a banger of a tune, but a banger of a music video. Talk about celebrating LGBTQ culture and ballroom culture and just high fashion and glam. Best to ever do it. The combination of those two, just wonderful. You can find that on the soundtrack to The Devil Wears Prada 2. In there, we also heard one from Kim Petras. I mispronounced it earlier, but Petras is, I think, how you say it, with a Z at the end there, or a Z sound. The tune's called I Like Your Look. A little Renee rap back in there with one called Kiss It, Kiss It. And finally, Chanel Tres with Free Your Mind, his version, with a little En Vogue kind of rifting in there. Folks, that is a wrap on the Pride Show. Thank you so much for tuning in to Now Playing. We do this every single Saturday night, 2 hours of new music. And tonight, in honor of the end of Pride Month and Pride Weekend in New York City, celebrating the history of Stonewall riots and everything that's happened in between there, before, after, and beyond, and all the Pride festivals happening in Vermont and Montreal, which is coming up in August, and throughout Vermont, even into September. There's a Pride Ball happening at Higher Ground Music. That's just a range of things that you can do to bring together and celebrate the community. And tonight, we did that through music. In fact, every single letter in that lineup was celebrated tonight numerous times. LGBTQ, lesbian, gay, bisexual, trans, and questioning, and also queer, depending on how many Qs you want to put into the lineup. If you are part of the community, happy Pride, y'all, from me to you. And folks, we are going out on a few minutes of fun. And you got to pick one that is like, how do you rap Pride and what do you play for Pride? And an honorary member of the community is, of course, Robin. You cannot go to any dance party at Pride and not hear some Robin track. So I'm going to play you something new off of her latest album, of course, for a few minutes of fun. But as always, if you got feedback on the show, love to hear it. What are you listening to? DJ Lou at VermontPublic.org. That's DJ LLU at VermontPublic.org. You can find me on all the socials at DJ Lou. And of course, as always, at 10 o'clock here on Vermont Public, we got American Roots coming up. A little jazz, a little gospel. A lot of great music out of the Big Easy. Until next week, folks, take really good care of you. And here's our few minutes of fun with Robin, A Sucker for Love. Happy Pride.
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0: Good evening. It's a minute before 10. American Roots is coming up next. It'll be followed by Hearts of Space beginning at midnight. Vermont Public has support from Corporate Circle members, including Vermont Bookshop on Main Street in Middlebury, Love Burlington, the connection to Burlington's small business community, and the lawyers at Dinsey.
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3: I'm Nick Spitzer, remembering the late saxophone colossus Sonny Rollins, who passed away in May 2026 at age 95.

0: Ella Mae Morse from Mansfield, Texas, at age 17 with the Cow Cow Boogie. That became the first gold single for Capitol Records in 1942, the same year that that cowboy song was written by Harlem trumpeter Benny Carter for an Abbott and Costello movie, Ride 'em Cowboy, a film that also featured Ella Fitzgerald in her first motion picture role. Sounds like there were urban cowboys and girls from coast to coast. And it's part of the formative world of our guest this hour, Sonny Rollins, who also has some English Caribbean musical influences, and that is coming up on American Roots.
1: America is turning 250.
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0: I'm Nick Spitzer. This is American Roots, where we're setting the scene for the great tenor sax player Sonny Rollins, a man known to play calypso in nearly every live set. We've got two tunes that herald that connection of the English Caribbean in jazz. One coming up from Dizzy Gillespie. First, though, the Jamaican guitarist and singer Lord Flea with his Calypsonians. They're saluting Dizzy Gillespie and all his favorite jazz men in 1957 with Calypso Bebop on American Roots.

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1: In Harlem proper, which was sort of the lowlands. And then we moved up on the hill, which was sort of a upscale area. And all of the trap people in the black community lived up there, W.E.B. Du Bois, Thurgood Marshall. I used to see him. A lot of great jazz musicians. Duke Ellington lived nearby. And Coleman Hawkins, my idol on tenor saxophone, he lived right around the corner. So
2: what a neighborhood.
1: It was fantastic. Yeah, it was fantastic.

0: Well, let's talk about the frontier of bebop. You're growing up through a moment when you've got Charlie Parker, Dizzy Gillespie, obviously Miles Davis and Monk. What's your first memory of Thelonious Monk?
1: Well, I played with on a little job in Harlem. The bandstand was up over the bar, you know, one of these really small places. And

0: saxophonist Sonny Rollins, the composer, and his tune Doxy, performed with Miles Davis in 1954. The conclusion to our conversation with Sonny Rollins in a moment on American Roots.
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0: This is American Roots, where we've been revisiting a conversation with the late Sonny Rollins, a musician of Olympian talent and perseverance. Those are two things Rollins had in common with fellow tenor saxophonist John Coltrane, with whom he recorded the classic Tenor Madness in 1956.

0: Billie Holiday, traveling east of the sun and west of the moon. That Jazz Standard is a well-traveled song, from Ivy League a cappella groups to nightclub torch treatments. 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I'm Nick Spitzer, and this is American Roots from PRX, Public Radio Exchange.
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0: Nat King Cole on piano, 1947, with Oscar Moore on guitar and Johnny Miller on bass, epitomizing that cool cocktail hour jazz coming from Capitol Records. Nat Cole, also a favorite of our guest this hour, Bob French. And we'll talk with that New Orleans commander of the radio waves and timekeeper of traditional jazz when American Roots returns.
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0: I'm Nick Spitzer. In the late 1940s, several New Orleans Creole jazz men got together in New York City and recorded French songs that were part of early jazz. One song, Les Oignons, The Onions, is about a street vendor advertising his wares in the French Quarter, including Belle Cala Touchot, lovely rice cakes, very hot. This is a new Cajun version of that old New Orleans song, played by Beausoleil on their CD Alligator Purse and sung by their gros chien, that means big dog, Michael Doucet on American Roots.

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I was living at home. I was still living at home with mom and daddy, and I got forced into it. One night, my dad is getting ready. I hear him. I got my door closed in the room, and he buzzed in the room. He said, "What's your blue suit on? You going to work with me?" I'm like, "Going to work with you?" He said, "Yeah." You know, you don't argue back to my daddy. Nobody's daddy at that time. We were raised. We were not half raised. And we going down and I said, "You know, Dad, you know, I don't know nothing about this music." And he said, "I don't work. You'll be all right. You'll be all right." So when I walked in, it was the Fairmont Hotel, right? I got to tell you.

0: Bob French, the jazz drummer, radio host, and social critic. He was New Orleans' most beloved curmudgeon, and he moved into his new home in Musician's Village in the Ninth Ward shortly after our interview back in 2009. Bob passed away in November 2012. The original Tuxedo Jazz Band is now led by his nephew, Gerald French. We miss Bob. Coming up, a musical sampler of New Orleans' tribute to old-time rock and soul, the Ponderosa Stomp, when American Roots returns.
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5: I'm Nick Spitzer, and this is American Roots. New Orleans has a lot of festivals. Of course, the Jazz Fest is known worldwide. But there was once a homegrown tribute to the unsung heroes of rock and roll, R&B, and soul, led by the dedicated Dr. Ike and his Mystic Knights of the Mau Mau. The Ponderosa Stomp featured performances from Wanda Jackson to Syl Johnson and Barbara Lynn. And the name Ponderosa Stomp was inspired by blues man Lazy Lester. Let's take a trip to the Ponderosa Stomp, starting with Lazy Lester's harmonica on the tune of the same name.

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1: Into the Champlain and Otter Creek valleys in 1778, and a constant threat of raids out of Canada, settlers pushed the Vermont frontier northward. In 1780, one such settler named Jonathan Carpenter, with his cousin David Carpenter, walked from Rehoboth in southeastern Massachusetts to Vermont, bought land in Pomfret, and set about developing it. The following is an excerpt from the journal kept by Jonathan.
2: June 3rd. We went to work for Esquire Dana, having worked for ourselves the week past, chopping and cutting out a road. June 4th and 5th. Great frost, but did little harm. We went to work for Esquire Dana out on the southeast corner of town, 9 miles in, and camped the week out, and broke our axes. Pretty cold for the season and grinding. The water froze on the grindstone. The 16th. I broke my axe again, and sent it to Woodstock to be laid. The 19th. Very cold for the season. I have had bad luck. I broke my axe again, and it's finally spoiled. July the 10th. It begins to be warm weather. I and David came to work at Esquire Dana's, having chopped about 8 acres of our land in 6 weeks successively, which has almost tired me of the fun. No wonder neither. Ha! Also, we had a training in Pomfret. Enlisted 25 Minutemen, which will start in 1 day's time in case of an invasion. July 12th, I and David engaged to work for Esquire Dana for a month at $9 per month. July the 15th, cold nights, some frost in lowland. Esquire Mason raised his barn. The 17th, the Esquire began to mow. The 24th, it now begins to be warm weather, the first we have had this summer. The 27th, we burnt our ground over. The 31st, Esquire Dana finished haying.
1: The cold weather Jonathan describes came as a result of smoke from large fires to the west. The suspected raid would come in October, during which Royalton experienced considerable damage and several residents were killed and captured. Carpenter would be involved in the pursuit of the raiders. He eventually sold his holdings in Pomfret and spent the rest of his life in Randolph. This excerpt is taken from Jonathan Carpenter's journal, transcribed and edited by Miriam and Wes Herwig. The original journal is held by the Vermont Historical Society. Stay where you are. Bird Note is next.
3: This is Bird Note. As a flock of ducks lift off from a marsh, their wings reveal large patches of powder blue and emerald. These dabbling ducks are called blue-winged teal. They're petite birds, noticeably smaller than mallards. The male's blue-gray head has a bright white crescent at the base of the bill, and his cinnamon sides and underparts are peppered with dark dots. Females are mottled grayish-brown. Blue-winged teal are long-distance migrants, traveling from nesting areas in Canada and the U.S. to South America for the winter. They feed in shallow water, with a preference during the breeding season for snails and fly larvae. In fall and winter, they seek out plant matter, especially seeds. Blue-winged teal pair up during the winter and migrate together in spring to a nesting area, often to where the female was born. There, the female will lay about 10 eggs, which hatch after 3 weeks. Once the eggs hatch, mother and ducklings walk away from the nest area within 24 hours, never to return to their nest again. Within just weeks, the young will be flying and ready to join their parents in their great migration south. For Bird Note, I'm Michael Stein.

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1: To really maximize the heat, which is what, of course, sweet potatoes really like. And those ways are using elevated raised beds. So not raised beds on the ground, but something that's up on legs that has about a foot deep of soil in it. That works really well for sweet potatoes because it keeps it off the ground. It heats up really fast. You can keep them watered, and it keeps the voles and the mice and the deer away from them, which is can be a problem in some gardens. So that's one way to do it. Another is with containers, especially if you have metal containers that will, again, absorb a lot of heat so it can keep that soil nice and warm. Those would be really great too. And the nice thing about containers is you can move them around. So when we get to August, September, and maybe you're getting more shade in certain areas of your yard, you can move them to the sunniest spot to maximize the amount of heat you get on your sweet potatoes. Use a combination of potting soil and compost, but don't use a compost or any kind of fertilizer that's high in nitrogen. That, if you do that, you're going to get a lot of sweet potato vines, but not a lot of tubers. That might not be a problem if you like eating the greens. And then come late in the season, as we get closer to frost in September, that's when you'll want to start digging them up. Maybe even explore a little bit, dig around and see how the tubers are forming. And before a frost, dig them up, put them in a place that'll be warm for about a week or two, 70 degrees, like in a garage or a shed, some kind of thing to cure them. And then store them in a 50 to 60 degree basement somewhere where it's nice and cool. And you can have some delicious sweet potatoes right there for you when you need them in the winter.
2: Amazing. Thanks, Charlie. Well, good luck to all of you listeners growing your sweet potatoes. Charlie, we've got a couple of listener questions for you. The first one is from Ingrid in Waterbury, who planted kiwi vines, which Ingrid says are beautiful and create a formidable green wall in the backyard, but they're difficult to maintain. So, Charlie, what's the best way for Ingrid to tackle those kiwi vines?
1: Well, Ingrid, you might want to have a different structure other than that fence. And I think in her email, she talked about putting some kind of metal structure up against the fence that she can try to train them horizontally, which is an excellent idea. What I would do this year is I would cut back those vines so that you only have one main trunk coming out from each plant. You want to let them grow up to those wires or those cross horizontal pieces, prune them so you have one branch going off on either direction on that wire, and fasten them with fasteners, and do that for each one of those kiwis that you have. Cut back any of the branches coming off of those arms to about 3 to 4 buds, but the time to do that would be in the late winter. This summer, though, you can remove any suckers that are growing or any odd branches that are growing out. So you might be taking off a lot of the foliage of your kiwis. But what this is doing is creating a structure so that every year new branches are coming off the arms. You cut them back to 3 to 4 buds and you should get some nice fruit.
2: Okay, good to know. Well, good luck to Ingrid. Our next question is from Sherry in Brattleboro, who says, "Hi, Charlie. I just heard on All Things Gardening that the roots of lupins grow too deeply for my new septic system. I've worked hard to get them started on this wonderful space over our septic system. I'm brokenhearted. Do I just pull them up and cut off any shoots that appear after that? Can I save any of them by transplanting them into a new space? It has less than an acre of lawn and much has woods and oak trees along either side of it. To create a new space, I would have to dig up the grass on a different part of the lawn. Help." What do you think, Charlie?
1: Well, Sherry, it is too bad, but yes, you probably should move those lupins because they do have tap roots. Now, on a septic mound, you'll have different lines where the mound is leaching all the materials, all the water. So if you can avoid putting them right on the lines, that's okay. If they're on the slope of a mound, a septic mound, that's probably okay. But if they're right on top, you do have to move those, and they don't transplant well. So I would say go ahead and prep a new area for a new patch, and if you can save some of them that are a little bit off that mound, you can probably leave those there.
2: Good luck with the lupins, Sherry. Next week on All Things Gardening, we'll do another lightning round episode of gardening questions. So if you have any for Charlie, send them to us at gardening@vermontpublic.org. Thanks, Charlie.
1: You're welcome, Karen. I'll be seeing you in the garden.
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1: It gets an issue like this to the Supreme Court, and if so, how do you see that playing out?
2: I doubt it's going to get to the Supreme Court again. They said it goes to the states, right? And the states are the places where this is being played out. What I think you're beginning to see is a map that looks a lot like the abortion map, a red state, blue state distinction on places where this is permitted and where it's still banned.
1: Do you feel that this is an argument that you and your like-minded colleagues are losing, though?
2: I think that arguments matter and ideas matter. And even if the case is that states are continuing to legalize this, that eventually we'll come to our senses as a society and I will be justified. I don't know how far it's going to go before that happens. I think it's a symptom of something more deeply wrong with our society.
1: What would that wrong be?
2: I think it is a sense that being in control is the most important thing in life. And that's very American. If being in control is the most important thing, it's a pretty paltry philosophy, right? You can't control who your biological parents were. You can't not die. And you can't make somebody love you, right? Because at the moment that it's not a free choice from them, but you're in control, then it's no longer love. So if control is the most important thing, it's something that can't account for birth, death, or love. And that's a problem.
1: That was Daniel Salmazi from Georgetown. Coming up after the break, another close-up look at death, the thing we like to look away from.
3: Death is not a medical experience. It's a human one. And we just forgot that.
1: This is Freakonomics Radio. I'm Stephen Dubner. We will be right back.
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1: The economist Al Roth is 74 years old. He's in good health. On the day of our interview, he rode his bike to the studio on the Stanford campus. But even economists have to die someday. I'm just curious whether all this thinking about and writing about medical assistance in dying has changed the way you think about not dying, but life.
9: I'm enjoying life.
1: I'm glad to hear that.
9: I'm enjoying life. I mean, I've also thought a lot about organ donation.

0: 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This concludes this test of the emergency alert system.
1: Good afternoon. 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
1: This episode was produced by Jess Kung. It was edited by Courtney Steiner. Our engineer was Jimmy Keeley. As for me, I'm Gene Demby. And as for you, well, you are listening to NPR.
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5: This is NPR's Life Kit. I'm Marielle Segarra. When Margaret Lee was a kid, she watched her mom doing something that was a little unusual.
6: She used to like to save takeout sauces from every restaurant. So she would have ketchup from one restaurant, barbecue sauce from another restaurant, maybe some kind of soy sauce or duck sauce from a Chinese restaurant.
5: After she collected a bunch of them, she would mix them all together.
6: And then she would use it to make a sauce for barbecue chicken, almost always barbecue chicken. And honestly, it was usually really good.
5: Years later, when Margaret and her sister wrote a cookbook called Perfectly Good Food, they dedicated it to their mom and the way she would rescue takeout sauces. Because this was a formative lesson for Margaret. It showed her that you don't always need a recipe to make something delicious, and you can find creative ways to use up just about any ingredient in your kitchen.
2: Food waste, in some ways, is like this trendy new idea, but for many thousands of years, that was just cooking. You just used up what you had.
5: On this episode of Life Kit, reporter Emily Siner is going to talk about how to make creative meals out of leftovers, out of odds and ends, and anything else you usually end up throwing away. It might shift your perspective.
7: It's a typical Tuesday night in my kitchen. I open the fridge before dinner and, there are the remains of yesterday's takeout, a half-eaten rotisserie chicken still on the bone, a couple of raw vegetables, and I usually end up saying something like this.
6: Oh, there's nothing in the fridge. I don't know what to make.
7: But cookbook author and chef Margaret Lee has a different outlook on my sad Tuesday night fridge. To her, these odds and ends from previous meals aren't the roadblock to dinner. They are dinner.
6: Okay, well, the bone will add flavor to a broth or a stew, and all of these vegetables will work. And then these vegetables are left over from another meal, so they're already cooked, so I'll pop them in sometime in the middle.
7: In other words, think of the end of one meal as the beginning of the next. That's takeaway one.
8: I don't think there's almost anything in my kitchen that isn't made out of something else.
7: Food writer and chef Tamar Adler is the author of The Everlasting Meal, which is basically a love letter to the style of cooking. Maybe you have some leftover rice lying around. Tamar says that is the perfect start

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1: President Trump's ambitious goal to start up new nuclear reactors is becoming reality a little over a year after he first made the announcement.
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1: But getting the reactors built this quickly comes at a cost. 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

0: 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We just heard Mercury, Signs.
1: Thank you very much.
0: And they opened up with Banquet. This Tiny Desk was recorded and mixed by Josh Newell, and Josephine Neonai was the audio engineer. More British music, this time from Omar after the break. 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
0: It's Tiny Desk Radio from NPR Music. I'm Ana Maria Sayer. Bassist and composer Linda Mahon Oh will be here soon, but we've got English singer-songwriter Omar for you next. Omar Lifouk was born into music. As a teenager, Omar's self-released recordings were produced by his dad, a studio musician for Bob Marley and the Rolling Stones. By the end of the 1980s, he made his mark with this single. There's Nothing Like This.

0: That's Omar. We just heard a classic track, There's Nothing Like This. We also heard This Is Not a Love Song, The Man, and Can We Go Out? Bobby Carter produced that show, and Josephine Nyonai recorded and mixed it. After the break, small in stature but greatly in demand, jazz composer, bandleader, and bass player, Linda Mahon Oh. 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
1: 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The organization announced earlier this month that it would cut and restructure 142 jobs, including nurses, lab techs, and administration. They've also come under a lot of criticism for high costs. Lawmakers attempted to restructure healthcare with a bill that was vetoed by Governor Scott. 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
3: 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And from the estate of Joan B. Kroc, whose bequest serves as an enduring investment in the future of public radio and seeks to help NPR produce programming that meets the highest standards of public service in journalism and cultural expression. 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
0: It's Tiny Desk Radio from NPR Music. I'm Ana Maria Sayer. Next is a real treat. Bassist, bandleader, and composer Linda Mahon Oh. She was 3 years old when her family immigrated from Malaysia to Australia. By four, she was taking piano lessons. In high school, she was jamming in a rock band on electric bass. Her 2009 debut album gave a nod to those rock roots, covering the Red Hot Chili Peppers.

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Thank you, Fabian Almazan on piano. Mark Whitfield Jr. on drums. And Greg Ward.

0: Linda Mahon O at the Tiny Desk from her set back in 2024. We just heard Rise Mountains with her husband, the pianist Fabian Almazan. We also heard The Imperative and Halo. Mitra Arthur produced that show and Josh Newell recorded and mixed it. Neil Tivalt is the technical director for our show. Tiny Desk Radio is produced by Walter Ray Watson, Noah Caldwell, and Danica Panetta. Our series editor is Lars Gottrich, and Saraya Mohammed is our executive producer. Our theme is composed by Kaylin Ellis. I'm Ana Maria Sayer. You've been listening to Tiny Desk Radio. Thanks for hanging out with us. Catch you next time. This is NPR.
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2: 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I'm Eric Brooks, and coming up next, it's The Folk Show with Kate McNally here on Vermont Public. 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
4: I am sitting in the morning at the diner on the corner. 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